You just checked into the Sweat Hotel. Now tonight, girl, it's all about you. Now, no matter how bad I want it to be about me, I'm just going to do you tonight, baby. Now, don't take that to mean anything other than what I said. I said, I just want to do you tonight. In other words, I want to please you in every way possible. So call me at 866-92-SWEAT, 866-927-9328. Apologize, confess, and let me be your maintenance man. You just checked into the Sweat Hotel, girl.

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2: 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It's amazing. My name is Sherelle Williams, and I'm from Macon, Georgia. Bye-bye.
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3: Hey, this is Keith who I'm speaking to.
4: So, Nita, is this really Keith Sweat?
3: This is really me, girl.
4: Oh, my God. Oh, are you doing apologies yet? Oh, my God.
3: You want to apologize to someone?
4: Yes, I want to apologize to somebody.
3: Okay, go ahead.
4: Yeah, this is Bonnie, and I want to apologize to all the girls trying to get out my man because, you know, he's mine, especially when I just got back on with him. So, I'm sorry. Get your own one.
3: Listen to you. You something else, baby.
4: Yeah, but we just got back together. We was on and off, and he wants me back, so tell him to step back.
3: All right, baby. Thank you for checking in. I appreciate that, girl. All right, bye-bye.
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3: Hi, this is Keith. Who am I speaking to?
4: Miss Beef.
3: How you doing, baby? What can I do for you tonight?
4: I'm good. Well, one thing I want to tell you is good to hear you. I grew up listening to you, and okay. You're still phenomenal.
3: Thank you so much. How you doing?
4: Okay. But I do have a confession. I have a confession that these women that are calling your show talking about I'm in love with a married man and he leaving his wife and I'm waiting and I don't know what to do. Leave these women husbands alone, because when you get your husband, somebody don't get with him just like you got with them.
3: Okay.
4: And then y'all up here waiting. I'm in love with my husband's friend, both of them incarcerated. When he get out, are you going to still be in love with him when he can't find a job? For having felonies? Why would you want to? I mean, they got felonies up the butt. You're not. What good are they going to be to you?
3: I feel.
4: But it's fine. It just. I have a confession that it just gets on my nerve when I see these women and I'm waiting on a married man and he telling you he this and he that. But trust me, when he get home, he wears exactly where he wants to be, and that's not with you.
3: Okay, baby. Thank you so much for checking in. I appreciate that.
4: All righty.
3: Bye bye.
4: Bye bye.
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1: The Sweat Hotel.
2: Hey, this is Keith. Who am I speaking to?
3: I'm Danielle.
2: Okay, what can I do for you today?
3: I'm having a problem, Keith. A big problem.
2: Okay, what's your problem, baby?
3: Okay. Listen, I live with a guy. We've been living together for a year. I'm a full-time student. I graduated in September, and I have a son. He has no kids. He's younger than me. Lately, it seems to have to be a problem because of the fact I don't have a job. I didn't have a job when we got together because he knew I was going to school full-time. I graduated in September, and I look at it like this. It's going to benefit the both of us once I graduate, you know, because I'm going to school to be a surgical tech.
2: Okay, how old is he?
3: He's way younger than me. He's 26.
2: Okay, and how old are you?
3: 39.
2: You're 39, he's 26. Okay.
3: Right now, I'm not financially able to move, but the agreement was from the jump that I could go to school and finish school. I was in school when we started talking.
2: Okay, what does he do for a living?
3: Do I really have to say? Okay, he works at a fast food restaurant.
2: And he's telling you to get a job.
3: Yeah.
2: If you had a mutual agreement when y'all first got together, he should honor that agreement. I mean, especially since you'll be finished school. When did you say you would be finished school?
3: In September.
2: I mean, he should be able to hold on until September. Maybe things are getting a little harder now or rougher for him at this point, and that's probably why he's putting that pressure on you. But if he knows you'll be finished in September, I just think you should finish out what you started, and then you can give him that helping hand he needs. I mean, he's just got to bite the bullet right now.
3: But, I mean, I even gave him, alternative. I was like, okay, when I graduate, you can go back to school. I'll foot the bills. You go back to school. But he doesn't want to do that. I'm at the point now where I'd rather leave him where he is and move on once I graduate.
2: It's not like you're running the street or you're doing something crazy. You're doing something to benefit the situation. If he can't understand that, that's really a problem for real. Okay.
3: Okay. Okay.
2: Don't stop doing what you're doing. Believe that. You can't. You've gone too far. And I think at the end of the day, you would feel bad if you did it.
3: Okay.
2: You would feel even worse than what he's trying to make you feel at this point. Okay.
3: Okay.
2: All right, baby.
3: And I love you.
2: Love you too, hon. Bye-bye.
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4: 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Do you want male performance in the bedroom and do you want it now? 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
1: Hey, Keith Sweat. 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Back in the day, I have your autograph you gave to me. This is Denise. Would you play some music for me? Thank you very much.
2: Hey, Keith. 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Shady. 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
4: 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Here's what happened on the Steve Harvey Morning Show. You're going to fall in some ditches. 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

Everybody, y'all listening to The Voice. Come on, dig me now. One and only Steve Harvey. I got a radio show. Real grateful for that. You know, it's funny, man. I remember when I first started out in radio, a lot of my peers laughed at me. Some of it was being mean-spirited. Some of it was just, you know, mocking me. But I'm used to stuff like that. But I had as a special guest on my show, Joel Osteen. And you know something, man? He said something that was, I can't remember the scripture. I don't know exactly how it went. Like, we were having a long conversation, but the gist of it was, don't be upset with where you are now, and don't be upset with the small things in your life. Be grateful for the small things and the small position that you have right now, because you don't know where that's going. You don't know what that's going to be one day. You don't know what that's going to lead to. And that was very warming to hear him say that. But it also reminded me of when I started in radio, how small it was. It reminded me of when I started in stand-up making $25 a show. It reminds me of not having a home at a period in my life and what God has allowed me to live in now. So don't be distraught over your position now, and don't be ungrateful or unappreciative for the things you have now, because you don't know what that's going to grow into. And that's really the gist of that I got from what he was saying. I just wanted to share that with you, that where you are now is so temporary, because now, like I've said before, now is a fleeting moment. Right after you finish saying now, that moment that you claimed as now, that's gone. So the where you are now is a very fleeting process. Now, you can change where you are now, and you can change how you feel about where you're at now, and you can change about where you're going by simply changing your mind. It is no different. I'm telling you, folks, the thing that I've learned about successful people is not so much what they do. It's not what they have. The biggest thing I've learned about successful people is how they think. That's the thing that's different. It's how they think. And I'm telling you that you can change the way you think on any subject and start becoming successful towards that starting now. You have to understand that, man. The biggest difference I've noticed between successful people and non-successful people is how they think. I was reading where this guy said that he was taught all wrong about money. He said that his father was very negative about money. All throughout his life, he heard his father say, you know, people who got money have walked on somebody to get it or cheated somebody to get it. People who have money, money is the root of all evil. Money is this. And people who got money, you know, don't deserve it. They've done something wrong to get it. Yada, yada. So he said he grew up the whole time thinking that having money was something was wrong with that. He discovered that it wasn't. Look, you can choose to be successful any way you want to. I've chosen several ways to be successful. I want to be a very, very successful father. I think that's one of the things that's paramount in my life, that I really am working hard right now to become a successful father. Not a successful father in terms of money, but a successful father in terms of offering the amount of love and guidance and leadership and the example that my children need to look at. And that's what I'm really, really working hard at now. I want to be successful as a father, but also I want to be successful as a husband. You know, I want Marjorie to always know that she can count on me, that to not have to wonder about me or look for me. You know, I want her to feel secure in the fact that I really have gotten it right, that I really am focused on being a good husband to her.

0: One of the gifts he gave me was a very simple gift. He told me a long time ago, he said, son, the best thing you can do for poor people is not be one of them. And that stuck with me. And this was a hardworking man who was a coal miner, who worked construction his entire life. My father didn't have an easy life, man. My father didn't sit behind a microphone. My father didn't come to work and people cheered for him. My father wasn't famous. My father was just a go-get-it dude. Now, he instilled that in me, and I've taken that and applied it to my craft, and I thank God for him for that. But I do try to be financially successful so that I can do some things with it to help some other people. Now, am I opposed to having nice things? No. Do I apologize for having nice things? No. And why should I? I work. You know, I'm not on the radio asking to give me money, you know, so I can go buy a car. I'm working, so I don't feel how you want to feel, and other people do feel that way about it. But if success in terms of finance is what you're lacking, you can go about the business of doing that. I'm writing a book, and that whole book is about teaching people how to become successful. And man, I'm breaking it down in a way where everybody can get it, man, because I want the college student to get it. You know, I want the working mom to get it, the single mom to get it. The hardworking father that's been trying to hold his family together can get it. The father that ain't ever got it together and feel that because of that reason, he can't be the father he needs to be. I'm writing something, man, to put it into words to let you know that God is a forgiving God, and that God is a merciful God, and that God can get you out of any situation you find yourself in. You just can't beat yourself up every time you make a mistake. I make mistakes all the time, man. I just got to remind myself to get up. I ask God for forgiveness. I call on his mercy and his grace, and I get up and I go again. But it's coming, man. And if finance success is what you want, you got to change your mind. You got to start thinking about how to produce it. The first thing you do is you got to ask. You got to ask to have a life and have a life more abundantly. That's a scripture, that he comes to you to give you life and to give you life more abundantly. That's a scripture. That ain't a joke. That ain't a theory. That's a fact. And the fact that if you don't have a life of abundance, you can get that by asking. Then it starts by believing. And the how-to, don't even worry about that. He takes care of that himself. He'll send the stuff your way. But you got to be willing to put some effort in this thing now, and you can do it. Okay, I know I was a little around the place today, but that's what it was. So, you know, let's go get it.
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1: Flora says, I've been sleeping with our yard man for a while, and he doesn't like wearing protection. 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How can he be so petty when he knows I'm married? What is going on?
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0: Y'all, I can't apply no rules to this stuff. 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

0: Ladies and gentlemen, welcome to the ride. This is the Steve Harvey Morning Show. You know what? It's hard for me to explain. It is hard for me to explain. When I try to put the goodness of God into words, I fall short. You know, when I say he's awesome, he's incredible, he's phenomenal, all those words, I've used them in other sentences. So when I try to come up with a way to describe how good God is, but you know what? I tell you what, I got something that I can use that not a lot of people can get. He is the most merciful. He is the most fulfilling. He is the most substantial and adequate being, entity that I have in my life today. I have nothing that tops my relationship with God. Nothing. I have nothing. God has been and proven to me over the 69 years I've been here. He is the one entity in my life that is always there when I need him. I'm talking about I ain't never needed help and he wasn't there for me. Now, whether I used it, applied it, and all that, please write off the stupid years. But man, I can tell you truly right now, and I kid you not, I cannot think of a single time he left me hanging. Not one single time. Do you know how many times you've been in trouble and you've called people and line was busy or went to voicemail or they didn't get back to you? Or they said, hold on, I'll call you right back, and they never call you back. You know how many times that's happened to you? That ain't ever happened to me with God, ever, ever. He is a very present help in a time of trouble. That's when you want a man. See, all them old fair weather sunshine friends you got, that's cool. But God is a very present help in the time of trouble. And ain't that when you really need him most? And you know the cool thing is, man, no matter what level I done got to, God got an answer for me. He got an answer for me. I know we only got a minute left. I done used up all mine telling y'all something that I really, really feel in my heart today.
1: Sorry.
0: Ladies and gentlemen, this is the Steve Harvey Morning Show. Shirley Strawberry, Carla Farrell, Mississippi Monica, Junior, the comeback kid from all the times he'd been to the hospital and come back, and the legend that he is, Nephew Tommy. I don't know nobody been to the hospital more times. Mm-hmm. I really don't.
2: I take my hat off to him.
0: Bro, I don't know nobody done been in more times and come out.
2: Yeah. And I'm be talking positive about, with it, though.
0: Dog. Yeah. Sick and tired of it. Still coming out. Look at God. Better shut up before I start crying.
3: Hey, man. All right.
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3: 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Coming up in 32 minutes after, thank you, we'll run that prank back with the nephew right after this.
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1: It is time now for the nephew to run that prank back. Nephew, what you got for us?
2: This right here is triple casket. Triple.
1: Huh?
2: Casket. Oh, we're going three deep now, y'all. Let's go.
1: Menage a trois.
3: Jenkins Mortuary. This is Calvin. How may I help you?
2: Hey, how you doing? You said right. Calvin, right?
3: Yes, sir.
2: Calvin? How you doing? My name is Brandon, man.
3: Okay.
2: I'm calling. We've got somebody that has passed. Actually, three people.
3: Well, I'm sorry. Passed away, sir.
2: I thank you for that, man. It was kind of expected.
3: Right.
2: So, you know, it wasn't something that caught us off guard, but,
3: right.
2: You know, but all in all, you know, we're still grieving about losing our loved ones. But I wanted to give you all a call. We're trying to pick a particular funeral home on who we want to take care
3: Handle
2: of everything.
3: Services. You know.
2: Yes. Okay. Yes, sir. Yes, sir.
3: Okay. We can definitely help you with that. And once again, I just want to, you know, just let you know that we can pretty much do the whole gambit. We can make sure that your needs are taken from, you know, from now on. Okay. We're here for you. Just wanted to get that out. What is your main need? You said three people, sir?
2: Yes.
3: I wanted to bring
2: attention to you. Do you guys customize caskets?
3: Yes, we do gold plating, engraving. We even have a new thing where we can put the picture of the person on the outside, like a semi-gloss coating.
2: Okay.
3: We have a couple options.
2: I don't need that or no gold or nothing like that. Listen, what I want to do, is there any way that you could maybe customize a casket that can accommodate three people?
3: Yes, like we can customize each individual casket for each individual family member.
2: No, Calvin, that ain't what I'm asking. What I'm saying is, if I want to like I said, D my cousin, they was all close. It, you know, I don't have a problem with all three of them being in the same casket.
3: I get you. To my knowledge, as far as I've been in this business, I've never. I'm not really sure we can actually do that.
2: But what's the problem? If we can get them all in there and close the lid.
3: I think that's a. I don't even think, for one, it's legal in this state or any state. Three people in one casket. And ethics wise, that's not really something that, how can I say, that we actually, you know.
2: If you customizing a casket, Calvin, then you ought to be able to put as many people in there. If you make it deep enough and wide enough, ought to be able to get three people in there, right?
3: Well, the customization is the outer side of the casket. And maybe, you know, some people even put TV screens on the inside or some of their loved ones' memorable mementos. We customize it for that, you know, color-wise, size.
2: So what about when it's a person real big, you know, a heavy-set person? You know, you got to have a casket that can accommodate them, right?
3: Yes. But it,
2: okay,
3: once
2: so
3: again,
2: so you ought to be able to put
3: person.
2: You ought to be able to put three people in one casket if they can fit. If you put two one way and one the other way,
3: then you ought to
2: be able to have all three of them in there at one time.
3: Is there anybody else around you and your family that can help talk with me about this?
2: I'm talking to you right now. I'm trying to accommodate my cousins and get them straight. Yeah. And I'm asking you, can we get them in a casket that can accommodate three people? If you put two pillows on
3: that's not something we're really
2: that ain't something your is used to doing, Calvin. But I'm calling you, telling
3: that
2: you
3: too.
2: That's the way I want this customized, man.
3: All right, brother. Look, brother, just chill out with cousin. All right.
2: So we're trying to get three people.
3: Sir,
2: what? Yes.
3: I have a standard plan. It'd be a low-end standard plan for three individual caskets. That's all I
4: can. We don't have enough money for three individual caskets. I keep telling you that. We got room for one casket. We just need the big enough, man, so you could get everybody in there and close the door.
3: I don't want to go back and forth with you, sir. I know this is a time of.
4: Then go. You ain't got to go back and forth with me. Build the that I need so I can bury my family.
3: I don't really know what to tell you, sir, but I'm just really trying to help. I'm trying to
4: help.
3: Won't
4: you tell me you're going to get three people in the casket looking good?
3: We can't do that. We cannot do that.
4: Who the f*** you hollering at, man? I'm the one going through bereavement.
3: I understand that, but you're using foul language. It's just, we can't do it, brother. You hear me?
4: No, hold on. My cousin said they wanted
3: to
4: use
3: the refuse. No, sir. No. We can't do
4: okay,
3: it.
4: Okay, look. Hey, man. Y'all gonna bury these three people, and you gonna put all three of them in the same casket, man.
3: Two on one end
4: and one on the other one, man.
3: Sir, if you're drinking, just stop.
4: Let me tell you something, man. Let me say this to you.
3: Yes,
4: what, your name, sir. Calvin, right?
3: Yes, it is, sir.
4: Okay, so Calvin, let me say this to you. Either y'all gonna bury my cousins the way I want it, or Calvin, you're going to get your ass whooped.
3: Who are you talking to?
4: That's what's going to happen.
3: Now, that's it right there, sir. I've been trying to be as professional as I can. This whole conversation is as crazy as it is. But now.
4: Ain't nothing crazy about it.
3: No.
4: I want you to bury my cousins.
3: Come on down here. I got some places to put your body and your cousin's body. How about that, huh?
4: Oh, you talking about doing something to me now?
3: Yeah, because you obviously.
4: You don't sound too confident, Calvin.
3: I'm going to tell you right now, this ain't the place, and I'm not the one. You will be in the ground messing with us. Matter of fact, if you come here, I'm going to you up. How about that?
4: Okay, Calvin. Let me tell you something, Calvin. Me and Tommy going to be down there today then. I'm bringing Tommy with me.
3: Who the is Tommy? Huh?
4: This is Nephew Tommy from the Steve Harvey Morning Show, baby. You just got pranked, Calvin.
3: This some Yo. Y'all had me ready to whip my... I'm going to tell y'all... I just want to know who put you up to this.
4: Reginald that works
3: Reggie.
4: At the, yes.
3: I'm a whip Reggie. You better watch what you drink. You better watch what you eat. I'm on your to revenge, Reg.
4: Hey, Calvin, give me this, man. What's the baddest, and I mean the baddest, radio show in the land?
3: Man, you know it's nothing but the Steve Harvey Morning Show. Y'all got me, man.
1: All right. Thank you, nephew. Coming up next, ask the CLO, our Chief Love Officer, Steve Harvey, in the building right after this.
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1: Coming up at the top of the hour in entertainment news, Nicki Minaj is encouraging young voters to get to the polls November 3rd. An 86-year-old driver got pulled over. You know who. Mm-hmm. She's definitely a Trump lover. An 86-year-old driver got pulled over driving 110 miles an hour in Florida. Okay.
2: Trying to get to church.
1: Yeah, and guys, more men are getting facelifts. So I got to ask the question, when it comes time, do you guys want one? That's all coming up at the top of the hour. But right now, it is time to ask the CLO, our Chief Love Officer, Steve Harvey. This is from Nita in Harlem. Nita writes, my husband recently got twists with hair added to them to make them longer. Not only is he wearing hair weave, he also sleeps in a black bonnet now to protect his twists. I'm not cool with this at all. How do I tell him I hate his hairstyle? Hate his hairstyle.
0: Why don't you tell it to him just like you told us?
1: That she hates it. Take that bonnet off.
0: Hey, man, if I don't know a man who's married, if he does something and his wife says hates it, he continues to do it. Mm. Unless, now, two things can happen here. Unless he don't care what you think.
2: He don't like her no more.
0: Because he over it.
1: Uh-huh.
0: Or somebody else done told him she loves them twists.
2: Watch out now.
0: And them extensions.
1: Mm-hmm. So those are the only two reasons. Okay.
0: Oh, yeah, those are the only two reasons a man ain't going to comply.
1: Okay. So if she tells him, then you're saying if he loves her and cares for her, he'll take them out. Stop wearing the bonnet. Yeah. Okay.
2: She got a bonnet.
3: Mm-hmm. You said that's an easy fix.
1: All right. Moving on to Darius in Mobile. Darius writes, my girlfriend and her ex-boyfriend share a dog. It's an old dog, so

0: I'm trying to be understanding, but she only gets the dog on weekends. The dog interferes with our plans and gets all of her attention. Am I being too nice about them sharing a dog?
1: Their ex-boyfriend and girlfriend?
0: Yeah, they broke up, but they still share the dog.
1: Well, see, you're nice. Talking to a person that's not a dog lover, so... What I'm about to tell y'all is...
0: Don't say anything crazy.
1: Okay, well, I won't. The dog is getting old.
2: Why y'all give him the story? You know he's going to do something with it.
0: He can control himself.
1: The dog is getting old. He ain't got long.
0: Right. And that's... Stop it right there. Okay.
1: Now, let me just... your hope is that the dog die on his visitation, not hers.
0: Okay.
1: So then you're going to have to get it down to the dead kennel place for dogs. Whatever
0: that is.
1: Did I
0: not ask you?
1: I don't know how you care a dead dog. No way. I don't...
0: We're moving on.
1: Be heavy.
0: To Anya.
3: Take you don't care for dog. Into the vet.
0: We're moving on to
3: dispose of the dead.
1: I was at the house when my uncle died.
0: Oh my God.
1: We had to take him to the funeral home. And it was one of the most traumatic times of my life because they put him in the back seat and they couldn't leave us home because we was little. So they put him between me and my nephew and propped him up. And when we turned corners, he's dead. My dead uncle was leaning on me. I'm in the back hollering and crying. Get the dead man off of me! My uncle reached in the back and slapped me. Don't you call him that no more. But he did. So I've been traumatized with that, so I don't know.
0: Imagine you just traumatized
1: me. I'm sitting in the back seat with my nephew. They done put my uncle, because the funeral home
3: Weekend at Bernie's
1: was Poe, and they couldn't. They didn't come pick
0: Weekend at Bernie's.
1: You had to bring it. So we had to take him to the funeral home, and they propped him up in the back seat and put me and my nephew on each side.
3: You can't do that.
1: So he looked like, because they couldn't lay him in the seat, because then we'd
0: have children.
1: To pop up. So they propped him up and put us on each side.
3: Come on.
1: Boy, we turned that corner and he leaned over on me. Boy, I was through. I was through.
0: Can we please move on?
1: He owed me.
0: Crazy. All right, Anya in Grand Prairie writes, my husband and I were on a double date, and I asked to taste his chicken. He said no, so I playfully poked my fork over on his plate and got a small piece.
2: No.
0: He knocked it off my fork, and it flew across the table. Why does he hate to share?
2: Okay,
1: who was this again?
0: Sure. See, I knew I was going to have to read it again. I knew. Her name is Anya. She's out of Grand Prairie. She says she and her husband were on a double date, and she asked to taste his chicken. He said no, so she just playfully poked her fork over on his plate and got a small piece of chicken. He knocked it off the fork, and it flew across the table. So her question is, why does he hate to share?
1: Why he hate to share?
0: Yeah. She just want a little piece to taste his chicken.
1: You got a more serious problem. Why would he knock it off your fork in front of the other couple?
3: Yeah, that's terrible.
0: Yeah, he's mean.
3: You can't share with
2: her. You got to order her some chicken if she wants some chicken. She need to order her some chicken.
1: You knocking it off the fork, she ain't get the chicken and you ain't getting the chicken. Now, that's just stupid now.
0: Yeah. Yeah. This is... Well, I mean, it's mean, though. Don't you think this is mean? Yeah. That's not
2: cool, how did he
0: especially
2: stop
0: in front
2: her
0: of other
2: digging,
0: people.
2: Putting her fork in his plate. How do you stop that?
3: Obviously, this has happened.
2: It's been going on. He didn't got tired of it. It's been
0: going on. Because he said
1: hand
0: no.
1: Your plate while you eating. Like,
0: like
1: bring your elbow up around your plate.
0: That's such bad table manners.
2: This ain't the first piece of chicken that this happened with. This is not the first.
4: He tired.
0: Can't they discuss it?
1: Ask the waiter to bring you an extra plate, and then you use that as a guard, like a fan.
0: Okay, hold it up.
1: Yeah, like a shield.
0: Yeah.
1: Use the other plate as a shield.
0: Wow.
2: Take all that, man.
0: But do you guys, if Marjorie were to reach over on your plate and grab something off Steve, what would you say?
1: I don't care.
0: Yeah. That's
1: I do,
0: as
1: but
0: you
1: I
0: should.
1: Ain't gonna say nothing.
0: You're not going to say anything.
3: Hell, Junior, do you care?
4: My wife she's gonna get on my plate. She always does. Yeah, I see all the time.
0: Okay, Tommy, seriously, guys,
1: Junior,
0: what is the big deal?
1: Didn't she get
0: deal?
1: The same thing you got? Don't y'all down to Chili's 2 for $30?
4: Yeah. Yeah, we down there.
3: Why do they have to share?
0: But what is the big deal, though? I'm trying to figure out. Why did
4: we
0: get
4: had
0: so
4: the
0: mad?
4: Same menu, Shirley.
2: Some men just want their own plate, Shirley, and they own
1: it's
2: food.
1: 2 for $30. Here go your 15. This my 15. What's y'all in here trying to make it 14 and 11 for? What is I don't understand.
0: All right, guys. That's CLO for today. Coming up at the top of the hour, we'll have some entertainment news for you right after this.
2: All these baby back reels is mine.
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0: In a recent Fox News interview, Nicki Minaj urged Americans, young Americans, to get involved in the upcoming midterm elections and vote red. Nicki said that young voters should not assume that their votes don't matter and they should be preparing to head to the polls on November 3rd. She said, quote, "Now is not the time to think that your voice will not be heard. Your voice will not only be heard, but your voice is very necessary right now for the country and for the world. We need you guys involved." Nicki added, "This is your country. This is your world. You are the ones that have to reap the benefits of what, ever decisions you make. Your vote helps." So Nicki Minaj has spoken out, and although she has been controversial because of her love of Donald Trump and her support of him, do we need more celebrities like Nicki driving young people to the polls?
1: Yeah, of course it would help when you get celebrities driving young people to the poll. But then you have to also keep in mind what celebrity is driving you to the polls for. Mm-hmm. And I think Nicki Minaj is off base and off center. And I will say this, like I've said before, I do not understand Latinos for Trump, and I do not understand blacks for Trump, and I never will. Mm-hmm. I don't see how you can sit here and watch the policies that this administration has enforced and go down there and vote red. I do not understand how you can.

0: can do that. What is wrong with you? What is what is that that black dude's name in Florida?
1: Donaldson.
0: What is he thinking about? Tim Scott giving that fiery fake speech at the midterm convention that the Republicans had in Dallas. What are you thinking about? Mm. You know, when you looking at this police officer, this officer
2: Tatum.
3: There's something wrong with him.
0: Yeah. What? When you listen to a Jason Whitlock, what black person, what man of color cowers so deeply under the boot of a white man and all he's doing to you and you licking it up and liking it? What is wrong with you, man? What the hell is wrong with you that you don't see nothing in their policy that they're doing that benefits black people in any way? Latinos for Trump, blacks for Trump. What? You fought him for what? Just tell me for what?
3: Carla, did she get this citizenship she was trying to get?
2: That's the thing. I think
3: that's where I thought this started.
2: She can't vote. She can't even vote for Trump yet,
4: right,
2: because I don't think her citizenship paperwork is complete. So Nicki Minaj is encouraging people to vote.
4: You can't even vote?
3: Can't vote.
2: I don't think she can. I don't think she can yet. I don't think it's done.
4: Yeah.
3: That's what this is all about.
5: Sure.
4: Yeah.
3: To me.
2: She cannot. Yeah.
4: Oh, why she's such a lapdog for Trump. Yeah.
3: Yeah.
2: Yeah. But that's part of what she was trying to do to answer your question.
0: I just don't understand it, man.
2: I don't.
4: Yeah.
0: It baffles me.
2: Voting against your own interests.
4: Yeah. Yeah, and you're voting for a racist.
3: I'd like to hear her tell us why.
4: You would.
0: But that's what she said, though.
4: Yeah.
0: But she said it, though, if you listen to what she said.
4: Yeah.
0: You're voting for the country.
4: Yeah.
0: And
5: for the world.
0: But see, for what black people who are on that side of the coin don't understand is you don't see our world and our rights being stripped and shrinking under the policies of this. Do you know, man, because of DOGE cuts, do you know that over 450,000 kids don't get free food at school anymore? Do you understand that Medicaid has been cut?
4: Yep.
2: By a person that's a billionaire, trillionaire, who's never had to do without in his life.
4: Mm-hmm.
2: Elon
4: grew up rich, gonna die rich.
2: Yeah.
4: Filthy.
3: How long Nicki been over here? Because clearly she missed some things that took place over here. Clearly.
2: Long enough.
4: Well, it is a way to get attention for her, for sure. To keep her, you know, out there.
0: I don't know if she's doing this to try to stay relevant, Shirley.
3: She's relevant.
0: She's doing this.
4: Yeah, but she hasn't had any hits for a minute. You know, not as much as she was.
0: Well, this show ain't going to get you none. This ain't how you get hits.
4: No.
0: This is how you get hit. But this ain't how you get
4: canceled.
0: I think she's doing this because she is just like so many misguided souls.
4: Yeah. Mm-hmm.
0: And I don't know what rhetoric you're listening to that you think that this applies to you. It's amazing, man, how black people can manage to plug themselves into a situation that clearly they are not talking to you.
4: Nope.
0: Nothing he says and no policy he passed is to benefit or is for you in any way.
4: Mm-hmm. Yeah, yeah.
0: And you done plugged yourself into that.
4: Mm-hmm.
0: And Nicki ain't got that kind of money. Cause what he doing for his rich boys is not affecting Nicki.
4: Mm-hmm.
0: She don't have that level of money, y'all.
4: Mm-hmm.
2: Right.
3: Oh, I don't know how much money she.
0: She don't have that level of money. Are you kidding me?
4: Yeah, they're billionaires, Tommy.
3: Once I hear the B, I shut up. I don't know.
4: Yeah.
2: That's above your pay grade.
3: Way above.
0: If I was a billionaire, y'all wouldn't even be talking to me.
2: We can't even talk.
4: We already know.
0: Hell, I'm drop all of us radio this morning.
4: All right, guys. Coming up in 20 minutes after, Here's a question. What was your first purchase when you started making money? We'll talk about it right after this.
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0: 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So listen up, guys. Here's a question that was trending on Reddit. It says, what was your first big purchase or splurge you made after you started making some real money?
2: Junior.
3: A car. That was my first big purchase.
0: Mm-hmm.
3: Yeah.
0: Okay.
3: Yeah.
0: Yeah, that's a lot of people's big purchase.
4: Yeah.
0: Uh-huh.
4: My first one.
0: Mm-hmm. What kind of car?
4: On this show.
0: What kind of car?
3: Lexus GX. 460.
0: Oh, okay. All right.
5: Go ahead, boy.
3: Okay. Took it right by Uncle Steve's house.
2: I had to go outside the gate and look at it.
0: He took you for a ride in it.
2: Yeah, it was a good deal, though. I was happy for you. You know,
0: it was a good deal.
2: It was a compliment, man.
3: Mm-hmm.
0: Yeah. Mm-hmm. Tommy, your first big purchase.
5: I ain't do as good as Junior.
0: You didn't get a car? What'd you get? A house? What'd you get?
5: I bought a car. Bought a Maserati.
0: I remember the Maserati. It was used, right? And it kept breaking down.
5: Stopped on me at the red light on West Palm in Houston. People passing by laughing at me. That was that,
4: I remember that car.
5: He told me not to get it.
4: You told him.
2: Don't buy the car, though. Why would you buy a used car? Just get new.
4: Well, it's nothing wrong with buying a pre-owned car, but that one was a lemonade.
5: That was lemonade is what that was. That was more than just a lemon.
2: Have you ever heard anybody say, man, I'm looking for a really, really good Maserati? Anybody?
0: Can't say that I have.

0: sir.
1: Having your life.
2: I haven't heard that, huh?
1: Yeah, I know people looking for pickup trucks. Man, I'm looking for a really, really good truck, man. You know anybody. Man, I'm looking for a good, dependable car I can get back and forth to work. Anybody know anybody selling a really, really good Maserati?
0: What was your first big purchase when you started making money, Steve?
1: An apartment with some furniture in it.
0: Oh, okay. Yeah. Yeah, that makes sense.
1: My first check I got, man, I got me an apartment and I got some furniture in it. I spent all every dollar I had.
0: Well, at least you have furniture, a bed and stuff. All right. Coming up at 34 minutes after the hour, she will be here, Sister Odell, right after this.
3: You have no idea what it is. This is Carlos Miller.
4: What's going on? This is your boy, Kevin Hart.
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0: All right, ladies and gentlemen, as promised, she is here, the one
1: when
0: and only
1: the morning
0: Odell.
1: Comes, I will. Good morning, everyone.
0: Well, good morning.
2: Morning, Sister Odell.
1: Just wanted to say I heard y'all last week. A man called in and said that he was tired of me.
3: He was tired of
1: Madea and Tyler Perry. Well, this man called in on y'all's show and he was complaining because we was not giving credit to Flip Wilson's character,
0: Geraldine.
1: And said you that all that? Us had stole this. I was just sitting there. I told him I ain't stole nothing. I'm Sister Odell.
0: You're an original, yes, right?
1: Mm-hmm. I was born way before Geraldine or Flip Wilson.
0: That's right.
2: Really?
1: Every last one of them.
0: Were you talking back to the radio?
1: Girl, don't worry. But you know it's not polite to ask a woman her age.
2: Yeah, that's true. I'm sorry.
1: It's newfangled stuff manners. They do, so I started losing. It's all right, sweetie. You don't normally make mistakes. I would expect something more like that from Shirley.
2: Thank you,
0: whatever.
2: I'm sorry.
1: Shirley's such a hater, you know, when it comes to me.
0: What am I hating on you for? What?
1: Oh, you already know. Why you been hating on me for years? Because my abilities with men is super fast.
0: I don't hate.
1: Anything you could do.
0: Good
1: you
0: for
1: try
0: you,
1: try if
0: Sister
1: you want
0: Odell.
1: To, sweetie, but you ain't gonna be able to bring them in like I did. Go
0: That's
1: ahead.
0: True.
1: What else?
0: And I'm glad you said that because I don't know if you're looking for another husband or not, but just in case you are.
1: I don't look for husbands. Husbands finds me.
0: Okay, well, if you want to be found by a husband, there are now, according to Japan has announced there are now over 100,000 residents of Japan that are over 100 years old or older. So there's bound to be a few single men in your
1: Girl,
0: age group
1: that ain't
0: over
1: nothing.
0: In Japan.
1: I've had Chinese men before.
0: I said Japanese.
1: Them
0: That's
1: too.
0: In Japan. So, would you go over there?
1: I had a Japanese man before. I ain't got to go over there. I told you I don't go nowhere looking for men. They finds me.
0: Well, if one found you.
1: Girl, I used to.
0: You
1: listen
0: dated
1: to
0: a,
1: me.
0: A Japanese man before?
1: I dated Bruce Lee's grandfather.
2: What?
0: What was his name?
1: Truce Lee. Dated him for a while and everything. He taught me how to use chopsticks and everything.
0: Really?
1: Well, see, we taught each other a lot of stuff. He turned me on the sushi and I turned him on the fried fish. He gave me the sushi. When I handed it back to him, it had cornmeal on it. He couldn't believe how good it was. He thought I had ruined it. But I said, listen to me, sweetie. We're going to be together. You can bring the raw fish in here, but we're going to have to cook this.
0: Did he like it?
1: Hell yeah, he liked it.
0: All right.
1: Fried Toro, fried yellowtail.
0: Oh, okay.
1: Fried butterfish, fried eel, fried salmon. I fried it all.
0: All right. Okay.
1: He never came in with no catfish, though. That was curious to me.
0: Oh, my favorite.
1: Had no catfish. I was doing well with all this fish.
0: Sister Odell, did you hear about the 86-year-old man that was he got arrested for driving 110 miles an hour? He was street racing with another guy that was driving a red Corvette.
1: No, nah, see, y'all ain't got all the story. They wasn't street racing. They was coming to see me.
0: Oh, is that what it was? Okay.
4: Wrong with your bad self.
1: I'm trying to get to it. You know what I mean?
0: Yes. Yeah, but he got in a little trouble, though. His license was suspended for a year. He got a year of probation.
1: He don't care about that. He gonna drive anyway.
0: Yeah, he became an internet sensation, though. 86 years old, you know.
2: Yeah, that's crazy.
0: Mm-hmm.
2: Have you ever dated a race car driver?
1: Yes, I dated one. I dated you don't know him, though.
0: I'm
1: Richard Petty's granddaddy.
0: What was his name?
1: Big Petty.
0: Okay. Coming up next, thank you, Sister Odell, the nephew, and today's prank phone call right after this. Big Petty.
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0: Coming up at the top of the hour, it is my strawberry letter for today. And the subject is get in here and get to work.
1: Okay.
2: Okay, that's what I'm talking about.
0: Do your job, okay?
2: I like those demands.
0: Yes. But right now, we'll get into that one in just a few and let you know what that's all about. But right now, it is time for the nephew and today's prank phone call.
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0: Nephew, what you got for us?
2: Y'all ain't married. It's just not looking good. I just want to let y'all know, y'all ain't married. Let's go, Kat, though.
4: Hello, I'm trying to reach Brian.
5: Yeah, this is he.
4: How you doing, Brian? My name is Daniel. I wanted to give you a call today. You got a minute?
5: Yeah.
4: Okay, listen, you're Brian, right? You're married to Althea?
5: Yeah.
4: Hello?
5: Yeah, I'm here. Yeah, that's me. That's my wife, yeah.
4: Okay. Got a question for you. How long have you guys been married?
5: Going on 9 years now. We've been married. Now, who is this?
4: My name is Daniel. Were you guys married at Greater New Missionary Baptist Church?
5: Let me see. Yeah, that's the name of that church. Yeah, Greater by 9 years. Yeah, that's right. Why? What's going on? What you asking me all these questions for?
4: Okay, do you remember the minister that officiated your actual wedding ceremony?
5: Yeah, that was Reverend.
4: Right.
5: Yeah.
4: Okay, I got the right person. I wanted to make sure I had the right person, Brian. So I'm sorry if it seemed a little weird to you. Here's what's going on. We've just come up with a new discovery, a lot of information that Reverend, none of his credentials are true. Everything is false. He's not a minister at all. He never was a minister. And every single wedding ceremony that he officiated is basically null and void. So, I hate to be the bearer of bad news, but you and Althea, even though you think you've been married for 9 years, you guys are not married at all.
5: No. Doc, you got to have the wrong person. Because me and Althea, we got married about 9 years ago, and Reverend, he the preacher.
4: I know that. What I'm telling you is, he never was ordained. He's never been an ordained minister. He's not a minister at all. So when he performed this ceremony, your wedding ceremony, he had no right to be doing that. You guys are not married. You know, you guys have been living in sin for 9 years.
5: Hold on, Doc. Let me tell you something. I ain't been living in no sin. Me and my wife, we have been married for 9 years, and that man, he's a preacher. I'm telling you, he's a preacher. I heard him preach last Sunday.
4: Sir, as of today, he has no right to be in anybody's pulpit. He has no right to be officiating, whether it's weddings or funerals, no matter what it is, christenings for children. He's not allowed to do that, and we have officially stopped him from doing anything serving under as being a pastor or a minister. We have stopped that. But what I want you to know is that you have been living in sin, and we want to try and get you guys married as soon as possible so you're not living in sin.
5: Oh, no, Doc. I ain't been living in no sin. I have been married for 9 years. This woman, she has been taking care of me and my kids for the past nine years.
4: Wait a minute. You guys have children?
5: Yeah, we got two kids. Two beautiful kids.
4: Okay, then those kids are bastards.
5: Bastards? Hold on. Let me tell you something. My kids ain't no bastards. What about your kids? Your kids are bastards?
4: No, sir. My kids were born in wedlock. Your kids have been born out of wedlock.
5: I'm telling you, that man did my service, and he is a preacher. He's a man after God's own heart himself. He done everything that he could for me and my family. He is a preacher.
4: Sir, I know it's hard for you to swallow the truth, but I want you to know, and I need you to be able to tell Althea that you guys are not married, not as of right now.
5: No. Okay, so hold on. Now, back in the olden days, but before all these colleges and stuff came about, you telling me that them men back in the old days, that they wasn't no preachers, that they wasn't men after the cloth? Is that what you're saying to me?
4: What are you getting at, sir?
5: What I'm trying to say is, back in the olden days, back in the 20s and 30s, they didn't have all these colleges and all these degrees and stuff like these new preachers got these days. That man, now, he was from back then, and God called them, and that's what they went on to. And all them people that they married back then, they did the same thing today. You don't need no degree to say that you're a preacher. You don't need no license to say you're a preacher. Me and my wife, we've been married for 9 years. My kids have been born in wedlock. We were married. We were married by Reverend. My friends and family, they was all there.
4: Sir, the bottom line is that you have been living in sin because you have not been married with your wife for the last 9 years. And your kids, I hate to say it, your kids are bastards.
5: Now, hold on now. I done told you. Don't say nothing else about my kids. See, I ain't no cusser, but don't push me. My kids ain't no bastards. You understand me? You don't get me upset.
4: Sir, I'm trying to give you the truth and try to get you in here and get you married so you will not be living in sin any more than what you are.
5: I ain't living in no sin. Look, now you gonna make me whoop your ass. You understand? Me and my wife, we have been married for 9 years. Don't sit up here and call me talking about that we ain't married. That man ain't no preacher. You understand? Now get off my phone. But that's my wife. Those are my kids. They have been born in wedlock. You understand?
4: Sir, I just wanted to call and give you the information so that you could probably stop living in sin. That's all I wanted to do.
5: I ain't living in no sin. That's what I just told you. You ain't hear me? I ain't living in no sin. Maybe you the one that's living up in some sin. Now, you ain't got nothing to say to me. That man that married us 9 years ago. Now, get your ass off my phone.
4: Sir, I have one more thing. I'd like to say
5: you
4: to you,
5: you ain't got nothing else to say to me. You ain't get your ass off my damn phone. Now, do you understand me? I ain't got time for this publicity.
4: Sir, can I say one more thing?
5: What you got to say to me now?
4: I just wanted to let you know that this is Nephew Tommy from the Steve Harvey Morning Show. Your wife, Althea, got me to prank phone call you.
5: Oh, man, now. Oh, Lordy. Doc, I almost went in on you, Doc. You almost made me go there. Yeah, I'm a good Althea. You say Althea put you up to this?
4: Althea got me to prank you, man.
5: Wow, man.
4: So I got to ask you something, man. What is the baddest, and I mean the baddest, radio show in the land?
5: The Steve Harvey Morning Show, man.
2: And there you have it. So some of y'all might want to, you know, you might want to check these pastors that officiated your wedding. You might want to talk to them.
1: What about you, Nephew Tommy? Are you married? Is your
2: pastor? Yeah, but we got married. We had two pastors there. I know we married.
0: A second opinion.
2: We had two of them. They orchestrated it together. It was two of them. Yes, we is married. All right, October 22nd, 23rd, 24th, Comedy Zone. That is in Greensboro, North Kakalaki. The Nephew is coming to town. October 22nd, 23rd, 24th. Y'all come up in there. The Nephew coming to town. Comedy Zone, laying in the cut, Halloween weekend. Jacksonville, Florida, 29, 30, 31. Nephew coming. Tickets on sale right now. That's what's laying in the cut for October. All right?
0: Okay,
2: all minds clear. Laying in the cut after that. Pensacola, Florida. That would be our November the 14th.
0: Stop.
2: That's where that is. Pensacola, Florida. Yes. At the Sanger Theater in Pensacola. Thank you, Shirley, so kindly.
0: You are so, so welcome. Coming up next, it is my strawberry letter, and the subject is get in here and get in here, I said. Get in
2: That's
0: here
2: what I'm
0: and
2: saying.
0: Get
2: Ooh,
0: to
2: be
0: work.
2: To get in. I ain't heard that in years.
0: You just, I don't know. It may not be what you think, though.
2: I didn't hear get out of here, but I ain't heard get in here.
0: Get in here and get to work. Coming up right after this. Did you hear that? Listen carefully.
2: That's my phone and the whole cruise. No spam calls, no spam texts. We love the silence. Your phone probably not so quiet. Here's why. Data brokers are selling your personal information like it's on clearance. 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
1: Buckle up and hold on tight. We got it for you. Here it is. Strawberry letter.
0: Thank you, nephew. Subject, get on in here and work. Dear Stephen Shirley, I recently moved to the big city and I was hired on the spot by this dirty old man that I ended up having sex with. He's married and he has a girlfriend on the side, and then he has me. I've been working under him for only 3 months and I have already been promoted. So my coworkers are wondering if I am sleeping with this man. I mentioned it to him, so now he treats me like crap in front of everyone. He yells stuff like, get on in here and work, while I'm out having a cigarette behind the building. If I am at someone else's desk, he tells me to stop chit-chatting and get back to work. I told him that I hate the harsh treatment, and he thinks it's okay to joke about it when we're intimate. Last night, he walked into my bedroom and yelled for me to get on in the room and get to work. He thinks this is sexy talk, and I told him that it's not cute. I'm afraid he will fire me or treat me even worse than he does now in front of my coworkers if I stop sleeping with him. He's a white man, so the black men at my job try to defend me against him, and this man is not only giving me lots of money to get my house together, he's giving me lots of mind-boggling sex. This old man is putting it down, and he's keeping me entertained for now. I was in a bad relationship before I moved, and my new boss has made me forget about that guy. But how long can we keep this up? I should not have started sleeping with him. How do I break away without him being really mean to me? Do you think I can reason with him? All right, the first thing in your letter you should listen to, you should not have started sleeping with him, but it's too late now, of course. And what you got to do is start looking, and you know what I mean. Start looking for another job today. You got to get out of there, and that's it. You created this situation for yourself. And now you got to get yourself out of it, because this is going nowhere. I mean, yeah, okay, he's giving you promotions and money, but look at what you have to go through to get it. You're scared all the time. He wants to laugh about it later while you guys are having sex, but it's not funny to you, and he doesn't get that. So clearly, you know, you've made a mistake, because now you're worried about getting fired and you don't like the hurtful things he says to you in front of your coworkers. The brothers on the job could lose their jobs too, or get in trouble because they don't like how he talks to you, and they're standing up to him in your defense. So this is just a big old mess at the job, and before it gets really out of hand, you need to put an end to it. Get out of it and leave now. You could gamble and threaten to tell his wife and his girlfriend and all that, but you could still get fired or worse. So I would say leave. Steve?
2: Well, well, well. You know, it's so much to unpack in this letter that I want to say to this girl. I'm going to say it all. And I know y'all going to feel some kind of way about what I'm saying and all this here. But sometimes you just got to say what it is. Now, this whole thing, first of all, is

0: City now. Your ass was down in the Peachtree Corners. Now you done moved all the way up to Atlanta. Ooh, Lord Jesus. The bill is so tall up here. Okay. I was hired on the spot by this dirty old man that I ended up having sex with. Wait a minute. What?
1: Yeah.
0: Wait a minute. You're rushing through this letter. What? You left out so much. You moved from this big city. You met this dirty old man that you ended up having sex with. Okay. Your self-esteem is low. He's married. He got a girlfriend on the side, and he got me. You signed up for that, huh? All right. I've been working under him for only 3 months, and I've already been promoted. So my coworkers are wondering if I'm sleeping with this man. I mentioned it to him, so now he treats me like crap in front of everybody. He yells stuff like, get on with him and get to work. No, wait, hold up. Wrong dude. Hey! Get in here! Get to work!
2: Okay. That's your wife.
0: Crying out loud! While I'm out having a cigarette behind the building, if I'm at somebody else's desk, he'll yell at me to stop chit-chatting and get back to work. Hey, stop all of that chitter-chatting! Hey, we're here to work, guys! I've told him that I hate the harsh treatment, and he thinks it's okay to joke about it when we're intimate. Last night, he walked into my bedroom and yelled for me to get on in this room and get to work. Mm-hmm. With the white man? You don't feel no kind of way about that? You done forgot about the history? Ooh. Oh, so you just... Oh, okay.
1: What?
0: So why don't you just put on a long apron, put some dirt on your feet, and go on in there? Why don't you wrap your head? Why don't you go in there and look like you're on a syrup bottle? Why don't you just do that? Because that's where we're at right now with me.
1: All right.
0: I want to say that. I will continue some more. We're going down a dark path when we come back, y'all. We'll be right back with more ignorance right after this.
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0: 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What? Men that wear thongs don't pay money back. Thong wearing men do not pay money back. I don't know. It's just she's a rule, like Shirley. I don't know where the rule came from, but anybody I know wear a thong don't pay money back. And men who wear thongs that think they sexy, it's usually not. Thong and stomach don't even go in the same sentence. See, you can't have a thong on and all they see is a little V in the front.
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0: 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All right, come on, Steve. Let's recap today's Strawberry Letter. The subject is get on in here and work.
1: Now, I didn't know all this, but this woman right here moved up to a big city. She met this dirty old man that hired her, and she ended up having sex with him. That's how the letter started. She just jumped too many steps, but she got low self-esteem all through this letter. And so then she told him that they having sex together. Now, get a load of this. He's married. He got a girlfriend on the side, and he got me. I've been working under him for 3 months already and been, you got a promotion. So the coworkers are wondering if I'm sleeping with this man. I mentioned it to him, so now he treats me like crap in front of everybody. He yells out stuff like, get on in here and get to work. See, that's how I imagine him saying, get on in here and get to work.
0: But
1: if I'm out the cigarette, having a cigarette behind the building, if I'm at somebody else's desk, he yells, stop all that chit-chat and get on back to work. I told him I hate the harsh treatment. And he thinks it's okay to joke about it when we're intimate. Last night, he walked into my bedroom and yelled for me to get on in this room and get to work. He thinks this is sexy talk, and I told him it's not cute. I'm afraid that he will fire me or treat me even worse than he does now in front of my coworkers if I stop sleeping with him. Then she dropped this jewel. He's a white man.
0: Now you gotta change your accent.
1: Yeah, see. So now they get on in here and get to work. That take on a whole new meaning now, don't it? I said, get on in here and get to work now. Okay. So we done, we done went that far back. So you done moved up to the big city, then took this slave mentality you got on up to the big city with you. Now he talking to you like they used to happen in the past, and you still doing it, and now you afraid of him? He thinks it's sexy. That's what he wanna do. Oh, see, he got you, so now he in it. Now, oh, you wanna be talk harsh too? Oh, nah, it's funny to him. Get on in here and get to work. That's right up his alley. That's right up his alley. He doing it just like his great-grandfather did. Oh, yeah. Oh. He right up your alley. This man, and then you said he's a white man, so the black men at your job try to defend me against him. This man is not only giving me lots of money to get my house together, he give me lots of mind-boggling sex. You know what I think? I think you don't know what a good man is. You don't know what a big city is. You don't know what a side piece is. And you don't know what good sex is. That's what I think.
0: I just think
1: you've been struggling with low self-esteem in every area of your life. But now, this old man is putting it down, and he keeps me entertained for now. I was in a bad relationship before I moved. See, right there. You was in a bad relationship. Now, you done got in this relationship, and it appears to be cool. Man, how bad was the relationship you was in?
0: Ooh.
1: And now, but how long can we keep this up? My new boss has made me forget about that guy. Wait. Your new boss who treats you this way, that made you forget about that guy? Man, what the hell did that dude do? See, you done went from a bad relationship to a badder relationship, but it looks better to you somehow. Lady, you need to pump the brakes. But how long can we keep this up? I should never have started sleeping with him. How do I break away without him being really mean to me? Do you think I can reason with him? Hell yeah. Wait a minute. You just said he was married. You just said he's your boss. You just said he got a girlfriend and he got you. Do you think I can reason with him? Nah, you can't reason with him. But HR can.
2: Come on.
1: EEOC can. Facebook can. See, all this stuff right here. You got way too much. How you letting a married dude buffalo you around, mistreat you, and talk crazy to you? Do you think I can reason with him? No, but his wife can. You got too many bullets in your gun and you act like you ain't got no bullets. You got bullets in your gun. Matter of fact, your revolver is loaded. HR, equal opportunity, Facebook, your new lawyer, your wife, your cell phone, a picture. Take a picture of your furniture. When he give you money, lay it on the bed, take a picture of it, lay next to the picture, and then take a picture of him. What you talking about? You ain't got to take none of this. Girl, you can get treated any kind of way you want to right now. You got leverage. But stop acting like a victim and stop doing stuff to get yourself in a victim position because you play the role of victim and too well. You got too much advantage. Man, I wish somebody would. HR, EEOC, his wife, Facebook, your new lawyer, and your cell phone. And he'll be able to treat you any kind of way you want to.
0: All right. 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
1: It is time now for Junior in Sports Talk. Junior, what you got for us?
2: Surely November 20th, I have to go to Jacksonville. And matter of fact, I spent the weekend in Jacksonville because I was over at the Sister Strut in Jacksonville. Yes, I was.
1: Right.
2: I was out there.
1: Represent, represent.
2: I was out there.
0: Yeah, man. Movement, so, baby. Yeah.
2: Yeah, I got many out there. Yeah.
3: Did you walk the whole thing?
2: I sat down. Cup time. I sure did. November 20th, though, I will be at the WJCT's two shows, 7:30, 9:30. Go ahead and get your tickets now, Jacksonville, at universe.com. I'll see y'all then. But let's talk about this, Carly. Here we go. If you check on Tosh, you got to check Tosh tonight.
0: What's happening?
2: Oh, yeah, you got to check on Tosh, man.
0: What's going
2: on? Ooh, the Falcons and the Saints is playing. I know he mad.
0: Oh.
2: Ooh.
0: No.
2: Ooh. This is going to be a rival game here.

0: Yeah, you know, I'll tell you right now, you know how people is in New Orleans, whether they win or lose, they still gonna party.
1: What are they playing in New Orleans?
0: Yeah, they play in New Orleans.
1: Okay.
2: Well, you know, this game, the Saints and the Falcons, this is like, to each city, the Super Bowl.
1: Bragging rights, huh?
2: This is a big one right here.
0: How does Taj prepare for this game? What is he doing?
2: He will have on so much black and gold.
1: But let me ask you this, Carla. Like, is this, by this being a Monday Night Football game, do he go ahead and take off on Tuesday?
0: Just in case.
2: He's gonna walk around with his hoodies hat, his Saints hoodie on, and if they lose, that thing gonna be sick.
0: I know, man. I like this game. This is like one of the longest rivals, boy. They serious. Yes, my cousin, he's a Saints fan. He's from New Orleans. Man, I'll tell you right now, I can't even talk to him. He don't even take my phone calls. Not right now.
2: Not during the Falcons game. No.
0: Not right now. He don't even talk. He don't even talk all day.
1: I quit doing it.
0: Not right now.
1: I quit being in love with a team that deep. I quit doing it.
3: Because it was messing with your spirit. It was messing with your spirit.
1: I didn't have my spirit just crushed. Mm-hmm. I have. My little feelings been hurt as a child. Yes. I'm sorry. Yes. I've been crushed. I can't. Yeah. I can't put it all in. I can't. I can watch, but I can't put it all in.
2: Yeah. What happened to you?
4: Get your heart broken.
1: Junior, them Oilers crushed me so hard.
0: The Oilers?
1: They crushed me so hard as a child.
0: When we lost that game, then they let the Bills come back and beat us when we
1: went to the Bills came back. And the Bills still haunting our city to this day. Still.
0: Well, I'm excited for this game. I'm watching this, too. Man. I'm going to call you.
2: I'm going to FaceTime you tonight.
0: Let me see.
1: Pick one, Junior.
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1: How did your father
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0: I wasn't allowed to have no view of the world. 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You just need to see what I see, and that's all. Don't worry about what they're doing over there in Spain and all that. That ain't your business. You don't have no worldview. You just see what I'm. You just better look at what I'm trying to show you, and all this worldview. You get that later. But right now we digging this hole, gonna put this post in and make these fence. That's your view. Look down in that hole, make sure it's deep enough. 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

0: This is from Kai in Colombia. Kai says, my husband was watching a reality show in our bedroom while I was watching a movie in the living room. He was trying to sneak and I busted him. At first he told me that he was flipping channels and he saw women arguing, so it got his attention. The next day he was on the phone with a coworker that's in his group at work, and we've gotten into an argument about her before. I overheard him telling her that he watched the episode and then he busted out laughing. I was shocked to learn that he watched the show to impress his coworker. He said that's not the case. Why is he lying to me?
1: Okay, suppose he told you he was watching the show to impress his coworker so they have something in common and could laugh about it together. Suppose he told you that.
0: That's the truth.
1: I mean, she wants to know, why is he lying to me? Okay, what if he don't lie and he tell you, I was watching the show because she watched it and I want to have something in common. And so I was watching it so we have something to talk about.
0: So this is you making your case to lie, the case to lie to her.
1: She wants to know, why would he lie? Because he can't tell you the truth.
2: That's what Shirley is saying.
0: You're making your case to lie. That's all.
1: I mean, how could he tell the truth? How? I mean, y'all, realistically, would you tell the truth?
0: Let's reverse. So just say it. Let's see how it sounds. Say it.
1: Say
0: why,
1: what?
0: Why are you lying to me? Why are you lying to me?
1: You want me to tell the truth instead of the lie?
0: Yeah, just tell the truth. Let's hear how it sounds. Or a lie. Let's do both. The truth and a lie.
1: Okay, the truth is, baby.
0: Yeah.
1: If you had a coworker fine as her, and you was trying to find a way to have more in common with her, and then she told me she was watching this show, then I started watching the show. Because I got to sit up in here and have something in common with this woman. We working together.
0: Okay, that's the truth.
1: Yeah, that's the truth.
0: What's the like, cacao, you're dead. What's the lie?
1: I was flipping through the channels and I saw it.
0: Oh, it's what
1: and
0: he
1: then,
0: said.
1: Because, you know, my job, you know, I do a lot of typing and stuff. And I had this thing, you know, that thing you get in your fingers called carpal tunnel.
0: Divorce.
1: I had that now. When I was pressing the remote control, my finger got stuck. And that's the carpal tunnel. And I was sitting there with it. And then my hands would then just do like this. And look at my hand.
0: No, I don't want to see
2: look
0: that.
2: At your hand out.
1: No, look at it.
2: That.
1: And it got stuck right there.
0: You're
1: and it
0: dead.
1: Was on that channel. And so, you know, man, that was it right here. And then that wasn't her that called. That was my partner, Jerome, that I work with. Jerome called me and said that. And then that's what you heard me laughing with Jerome.
0: Go ahead, Carla. What?
2: I have a question. Okay, so all of us here on this show, we're all coworkers. We're all friends. We talk about shows to watch all the time.
0: All the time.
2: All the time. Yeah. We text each other, what y'all watching? What should I watch?
1: Yep.
2: Okay.
1: Yep.
2: So why can't this be the same scenario that he's watching the show and then he chopping it up with his coworker just talking about the show?
1: Because the coworker he was chopping it up with was the fine chick that they had a problem with before.
3: They had an
4: She's
3: argument.
4: Too fine, Carl.
2: Yeah. It's too much.
4: It's too much.
1: You can't explain her.
0: You cannot
1: explain her.
0: Yeah.
4: He kicking in too much.
0: Yeah, we're divorced.
2: He kikiing about the Real Housewives.
4: He right. just kikiing on that phone with her. He doing too much.
3: Girl, you crazy.
1: baby.
0: All right, we have time for another one.
2: Baby.
1: You saw that too.
0: All right, this is from laughed. Louise. Oh. Okay.
1: Oh, you're so funny.
0: All right, coming up in 20 minutes after, we'll have more of this ignorant, lying, crazy show.
1: I have never laughed so hard with a woman
0: right after this.
1: Life.
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1: You only get hated on by people who are less than you. Nobody doing better than you hates on you. It's always the lesser than. Hate always come from the bottom. That's why they call them bottom feeders. God has positioned you, as well as myself, up on the wall. We're climbing to a destiny that's so great. When they start throwing rocks and they pull from the bottom, you cannot get down off the wall. You cannot stop your forward progress to climb down and address them, because you're stopping your progress. And they don't have power unless you give it to them.
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0: Okay, Carla, what you got for us?
1: All right, we have to say, I have to say thank you to the city of Chicago. We did it again. Chi-Town, Shirley the Crib, Chi-City, Stand Up, Sister Strut, Chicago.
0: What an event. What an event.
1: Mm-hmm. Yes, it was nice. Tommy and Shirley, you guys went last year. Junior, you just came back from Jacksonville, Duval.
2: Yeah.
1: The weekend before that, I was in Detroit. This past Saturday, Chicago. Have to give a shout out to Beyonce Fox, Joe Soto, the whole V103 crew. Yes. Our sister station, WGC, dot that I.
2: Echo.
1: From Chicago. When I say that, you know what that means.
0: When you know, you know.
1: When you know, you know. Echo, the whole crew, Kashawn. I love that city. I love Chicago. We were out there saving lives.
0: You look good.
1: Fighting breast cancer awareness. Yeah. Mm-hmm. And it was all about Nephew Tommy and Ready to Love premiere. All of that this past weekend. So we got to give the shots some
2: Thank
1: love.
2: You.
1: Mm-hmm. Got to give him some love.
0: Okay. Yep. All right.
1: Let me
2: give one shout out, Carla.
1: Oh, okay.
2: I got mad love for Mayor Brandon Johnson. That's my guy now. That guy right there.
1: Okay.
2: Came to hang out with me a little bit when I came to town. So much love to Mayor Brandon Johnson. Real talk.
0: All right, guys. Coming up, we'll play a round of Would You Rather right after this.
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1: Time now for a round of Would You Rather. Would you rather sauteed crab fingers or fried calamari?
2: Sauteed crab fingers.
3: Sauteed crab fingers.
0: Yes.
1: Yeah,
2: top
0: right,
2: of dough.
0: They right, yeah.
1: Okay. All right, would you rather run out of clean underwear or would you rather run out of clean washcloth?
0: I'd rather run
2: out
0: of clean
2: underwear. Some draw.
0: No. I'd rather run out. Yeah, I can't run out of no clean washcloth.
1: Right. Yeah.
0: Hell no. I got some washcloths that's only for one use anyway.
1: Okay. All right, do we have to discuss it,
3: what?
1: Though? I
3: okay.
1: hope not.
3: You yeah. say one use, huh?
1: Junior, yeah. what you got?
0: Once I wash my behind with a washcloth, it must be destroyed.
1: Did I just not say, do we have to hear about
0: where
1: it?
0: You,
1: no.
0: Where you
1: All right, we're moving on. Would you rather have sweaty feet?
0: I almost
1: or...
0: burned one of my houses down one time trying to rid myself of some washcloths.
1: Would you rather have sweaty feet?
0: I had too many of them in that garbage can and threw a match in there, and I didn't realize how flammable they were. As soon as I threw that match in, that whole trash can, whoosh, I mean, just went up like that. And then the next thing I know, some curtain was on fire. I was in there. Oh, hell no. I had to go outside. I had a garden hose coming through the window. Whew, I was trying to save my house, man.
3: What haven't you done?
0: I didn't know once you take drawers off how flammable they are. I didn't know that.
2: It's only yours. It's only yours. Everybody draws
1: sexy.
2: Ain't like that.
0: I'm trying to tell you now.
1: All right. Would you rather, as I was saying, have sweaty feet or a juicy mouth with saliva in the corners? Ew.
0: No, not in the corners. I can't stand talking to people that had that accumulative white stuff in the corner of their mouth. Because I can't look at you.
1: No.
2: I'll take the sweaty feet first.
1: Yeah.
3: Sweaty feet.
1: All right. Would you rather ride a bike up a steep hill or ski down a snowy slope?
2: No. I'm going with that bike.
0: I'm going to get on this bike.
3: Yeah, get on the bike.
1: Okay, Junior. We knew you.
0: Because they're going down that hill.
1: You
0: can't
1: control that speed.
3: Yeah.
0: No. Because them sudden stops with them trees. Yeah.
1: All right. Would you rather enter a bodybuilding competition or an Ironman competition?
2: That's the same thing.
0: I ain't gonna win either one.
3: A bodybuilding competition.
0: But I'd rather go on and get in this bodybuilding competition, because let me tell you what I can't do.
1: What?
0: A 2.5 mile ocean swim.
1: Oh,
0: right?
1: Okay, yeah.
0: 112 mile bank bike ride.
2: Mm. Come on.
0: And then a marathon.
3: Yeah. Mm.
1: Okay.
0: I can't do none of them.
1: Okay. All right. So none. All right.
0: I can ride 112 miles on the bike, but it's going to take like a week and a half.
1: You're disqualified. All right, thank you. That's today's round of Would You Rather, guys. Coming up next, it is our last break of the day, and we will close out the show with the one and only Steve Harvey right after this.
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2: 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They know if they do it this way, it could be a lot cheaper.

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1: All right, guys, here we are, last break of the day. Thank you to our Steve Harvey Nation for riding with us every single morning. Junior, you got a question for Steve to close us out?
2: I got a question for you, man. You know, when you was out there doing the crazy stuff you was doing, how was you sitting up there looking at God when you was in trouble back then, when you was in trouble?
3: What do you mean? What do you mean? How was I sitting up there looking at God?
2: No, I'm just asking. Just like
4: crazy
2: stuff
4: he was doing.
3: What would make you think I was looking at God while I was
2: there? No, I'm saying, how were you looking? Like, how did he find you? Come on, man.
1: I know what you're saying.
3: Explain, say it again, Jude, so I can
4: understand. You must be in a crisis or something.
2: Yeah, Tommy. I am, though. Be honest with you, I really am.
3: You're in a crisis right now?
2: Yeah, I've been in one all night. Yeah. It's in my shoulder. That's all good.
4: It's in the shoulder.
2: Yeah.
1: Junior.
2: Man, what y'all worried about? You saw the weather changed.
1: Yeah.
2: You know that.
3: You ain't got no app on your phone. Wait. You ain't got no app on your phone.
1: For what? Yeah. What's that going
0: to
1: do?
0: To say what?
3: For the weather. You know the weather changed. Let's get some coats on. What is we sitting up in here?
1: It's fall.
3: Enjoying this breeze this fall. What is... It's barometric pressure or something.
1: You know what? You're
3: start paying attention. Yeah, I'm just trying to keep crisis there. He got to find a way around this.
1: He said,
3: y'all saw the weather change. Yeah, we saw the weather change, but it ain't do nothing to us. You got to get a grip on this weather, man, or you going to ask questions. You had to move your little ass to Phoenix. All right, Junior, I'm pray for you, man. Go ahead. What you want to know now?
1: Yeah. Thank you.
2: When you were out here, when you wasn't the man that you are today.
3: Oh, no. When I was tripping. Yeah, okay.
2: Yeah.
3: Okay.
2: How did you get to where you are now, that relationship that you have with God now, what did it take for you to do that?
3: Oh, it was easy. It was easy. Yeah. He took everything.
1: Oh, yeah. Wow.
3: I lost it all. Yeah, that's all. That's how he know how to get my attention. And the two times he needed my attention, he caused me to lose everything. Which was my measuring stick for myself was what I was accomplishing. So when he strips all that accomplishment, he go, okay, now what's your measuring strip? Until I finally figured out that my measuring stick needed to be my relationship with God as opposed to what I have or what I was doing. And once he took everything and stripped it down, see, each time I got it back, I had to go to him to get it back. Every time I lost it, I had to go to God to get it back. Every single time. I ain't never crawled back by myself. I ain't never got up out the hole, dusted myself off by myself. I never got carried across the burning sand by myself. You do none of this by yourself, dog. You don't recover from cancer by yourself. Nope. That ain't you. That's God, man. Every time I fell, I needed him to get back up. So then it finally dawned on me as I got older. Hey, Steve, when you gonna stop being stupid? Why don't you stay with God when ain't nothing wrong? Why don't you stick around with God when it's going good? You ever thought about trying that? Instead of all the time waiting till it completely fell apart. Now you want to go to God. Now he got to show you who he is. How many times, Steve, he got to take everything from you for you to understand what he want from you? How many times he got to take it? Well, twice. Twice. Now I'm at this stage where I can't do that no more. I done got smart now. So my relationship with God is on a permanent basis, good or bad, sink or swim, smiling or crying. I'm his and he mine. I'm going to tell you something, man. I'm going through something right now. I'm talking about really, really major. And I had a friend of mine lost a contract that was critical to him. And the text I sent him was quite simple. I said, hey, man, keep your head up and be watchful. And watch and see what God is about to do in your life. Now, he was crying about this situation, man. And that was my text to him. My next text to him was, I told you. My next text to him was, I told you. But now that same advice I give out, I gotta use it right now. Cause something major is transpiring in my life right now. And in the words of Rudyard Kipling, in the words of the stanza of one of my favorite poems, If. And one of the stanzas says, if you can make one heap of all your winnings and risk it all on one turn of pitch and toss, lose and start again at your beginnings and never once breathe a word about your loss. And there's a part in there that says, if you can stoop and build them up again with worn out tools, and you just don't breathe a word about your loss, man, that's major to me. So I don't even tell people when I'm losing no more. I just wait on God to bring me through. Then when I get through, then I'm going to tell you that story. I got a story to tell, boy. Y'all ain't going to believe this. God is good, man. But God is good because I got good with him through the good and the bad. That was the best decision I made.
5: 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For complete contest rules, visit SteveHarveyFM.com.
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1: 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Here's what happened on the Steve Harvey Morning Show. We as black men have an obligation to stand up and uphold our sisters that are in these high positions. You can't be a man in another high position and then fire these sisters that's got high positions. And you sure can't fire them at no, really. They don't deserve it. They deserve better. We have to do more. Accept that, own up to that part, and let's get on with it. Now, if you ain't gonna do that, good luck to you.
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1: One of the most difficult things to do is find yourself in a storm. 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

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I'm just playing, but make sure you don't get scammed on your pumpkins this year. 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It's Callie and company on Mix 94.5, and I'll tell you about my pumpkin extravaganza. I went to one of my favorite patches ever this weekend. We'll chat about it coming up next. 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

0: Hey, good afternoon. It's a beautiful Monday. Absolutely beautiful. Reminds me of this weekend. What'd you do? Hit the open mic feature. Let me know. I would love to hear it because it was a beautiful weekend. We decided to have a full fall day on Saturday. Not completely full because we also had to go grocery shopping, but we went to Curtis Orchard, one of my favorites. And my stepfather, not my stepfather, excuse me, my father-in-law is Native American. He is Apache Indian. He comes from White River, which is a part of the Apache Reservation in White River in Arizona. He's actually a part of the Turkey Creek tribe. He is a roadrunner. My wife's a roadrunner. We're in the roadrunner family. And he was like, what is that Indian? What does that have to do with Curtis Orchard? And I couldn't answer him. I didn't know. I didn't know what it was. I was assuming that maybe it has something to do with a Lion Eye Weck. I'm not sure. Does anyone know what that Indian is? what it means, what it stands for? Would love to be able to get back to him because he's actually very interested in anybody who in anything involving Native Americans, because he was actually taken from his family when he was young. And it's a big part of his life. It's a big part of his story, reconnecting and understanding. So I want to like answer that for him because I don't know. So if you know, please let me know. I would love to be able to share that with him. But other than that, we had a blast. I love going to the Flying Monkey Cafe. Like, you just have to do it once a year, you know? And apple cider donuts, we decided to save those and have those along with our brunch on Sunday. Highly recommend. Highly.
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0: Does anybody else like shop online when they're half asleep? Because I am terrible at this. So Saturday night, I looked at my wife and I was like, look at these shoes. They're really cute. She's like, oh, get me a pair. So I got us both a pair, put them in my cart. And then I kept shopping. And I saw a few other things that I liked. I was like, oh, there's also this other pair of shoes that I've been looking at for quite some time. She's like, just get them. I was like, okay. And I started falling asleep and I didn't realize that I put another pair of shoes for her. She's starting a new job. So I've been looking for fun stuff for her, you know, and, you know, she's doing her own shopping, but I also want to buy her things. So anyways, next thing I know, I also saw this purse. It just didn't stop. It didn't stop. And I went back Sunday morning to place the order because I hadn't placed the order yet. At least I thought. I placed the order. I placed it in my sleep. Thank God I did free shipping. Oh my gosh. But I didn't remember placing it on Saturday night. I was like waiting because I wanted to show her the shoes and the purse and see, you know, is this like a purse that we might both use? These are the benefits of me having a wife. Like, it's just wonderful. If I don't like it, she likes it. If she doesn't like it, I like it. It works out great. Or we can share. But I was going to ask her if she liked it because I was getting two of the same purse. I was getting one in one color and one in the other. And I figured, you know, she's going to either like the one that I like or she's going to like the other one. But I wanted to ask her because I did not want to buy a purse that she was not going to use. Now, these were a great deal. I'm not just out here spending hundreds of dollars, I promise. These were like discount. They were sale. It was a great deal. Couldn't beat it. And then I realized I already placed the order. There is no asking my wife. She looked at me and she goes, you really like to place orders in your sleep, huh? I said, is this not the first time I've done this? She goes, Callie, you do it all the time. And I just kind of had to walk away because I don't know if I'm willing to admit that yet.
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Did you spend any time on the couch watching Netflix this weekend? Because Tyler Perry's new Netflix film, Doing Life, has a strong start on Netflix this weekend. We'll get into some of his inspiration and his homage to Love Jones. Coming up next on 97.9 The Vibe, here's Michael Jackson.

Thank you, Champaign Urbana. 97.9 The Vibe is celebrating one unforgettable year in the community. Thanks for tuning in, turning up, and vibing with the best R&B and old school. Here's to many more.

0: this weekend, Tyler Perry's latest Netflix film debuted, Doing Life. It's doing really good on Netflix so far, and Tyler recently revealed the inspiration behind the film. He says the romantic drama pays homage to two beloved black films from the 90s, including Love Jones and Jason's Lyric. He shared the connection in a post over the weekend Friday on Instagram. He says, I'm just going to go and say it. My latest movie, Doing Life. And he just lays it out that it's homage to both of these films and the way they made him feel after he saw them. He said, for all of you who have been doing life already, thank you. And for those who haven't, I can't wait to hear your thoughts. I really like this. It arrived on, Friday? I think Friday, exactly. And it's about two people who form an unexpected relationship. One, I believe she's a single mother. And then another guy, he just got released from prison. He was incarcerated, and he's attempting to rebuild his life. And the pair that they form, as they navigate their own personal struggles, family pressures, and difficult choices, is absolutely beautiful. I cannot wait to dive in and sink my teeth into this movie. Oh, part of me really wants to save it. Like, right now I'm really into scary and creepy movies, but I love a good romance. And especially a romance that's real. I love a heartbreak romance, you know, when people are going through real life stuff, but they stick together. They get connected more and more because they've decided to stick by each other's side during real life, right? Love those movies. Can't wait to check it out. And I love knowing that it was inspired by two 90s films, by Love Jones and Jason's Lyric.
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1: Hey, well, hey. I can't lie, I wanted you the first time that I saw you. Try to diss me till you realize I'm someone you could talk to. You've been hurt over and over, tell me, what has it taught you? Soon as you fell for me, though, I had caught you. Dead your exes, don't let them haunt you. You know if they want what's best for them, then they still want you. I know.

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On Saturday is Urbana Fall Fusion Festival. It's an arts and culture fall festival in downtown Urbana, Raisin, Maine, and there will be live music in the parking lot of Busey. But the best part about it, there is going to be a 70-foot, like,

blow up obstacle course. The kids are going to have a blast. You can listen to music. You can see art. You can even have take some fall, like, photo opportunities. There will be a ton of different photo opportunities, even some spooky

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0: Hey, good news. Anthony Anderson is going to be hosting Soul Train Awards. I think this is a great tap for the Soul Train Awards. He is a veteran host to one of television's biggest celebrations of Black culture. I mean, he emceed the BET Awards in 2015 and 2016. It'll be so exciting to see him back on the stage to host the Soul Train's Award. He also did the NAACP Image Awards for 8 consecutive years. He's really good. He's really, really great at blending emotion, humor when needed, and celebration. And he has this excitement that I think is really important for ceremonies and celebrations like this. And Anderson said, Soul Train is more than a television show or just an award franchise. It's a piece of our cultural history. Literally, it touches so much. Cornelius created a platform that gave Black artists a place to shine, like a literal stage and place to shine. And generations later, that spirit is still alive, Anderson says, and he is excited to be a part of it. I love this. He's looking forward to celebrating the legends, the artists that shape R&B and soul today. And of course, he promises to bring a whole lot of fun to the night. I love the way he fuses comedy and appreciation. It's wonderful. And the Soul Train Awards are happening Friday, November 27th at 8 p.m. on Black Friday.
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heard that Diddy was paying inmates to give him special treatment, we found out that his release date has been moved up again. Why? I don't understand. He did horrific things. Well, why you gotta let this

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We all have opinions, and I know you might not want to hear mine, but I'm just so good. Why? Why does Diddy need to be released any sooner? It's Callie. 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We recently found out that Diddy was getting special treatment. I mean, he was, like, paying people to give him special treatment. I'm pretty sure even back rubs. What are they doing in there? Well, now he may be leaving federal prison earlier than expected. His move-out day was January 1st of 2028. And he's serving his sentence in New Jersey, which is a low security federal prison.

0: that houses male inmates. Originally, he was projected to leave later in 2028, but the date has repeatedly changed, and it's just getting earlier and earlier. So he was sentenced to 50 months, and he received credit for time already served, right, from the previous arrest in 2024. But I'm just like, just stop messing with the date. Just leave it where it is. So it was set for April 2028, and now it's set for January 24th of 2028. Listen, we want 2027 to be a good year. Keep the date where it is.
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0: Have you tried those mystery cookies? What are these? I saw these mystery Chips Ahoy cookies for Halloween, and I want someone to tell me what they think the flavor is. Hit the open mic feature on our app, and if you've tried the Chips Ahoy mystery cookie, what do you think the taste is like? You can guess and try to enter for $25,000, or you could just guess and we can have a fun conversation. I am going to try to find these. I skipped them at the store the other day, but I think I'm going to go back because I really need to try these. I'm guessing that it's like, I don't know. I feel like it's going to be like pumpkin or something. Or like cinnamon. You know, like I feel like it's going to be something Halloween-y, right? Like, or do you think it'll be like blueberry? I can't wait to find out. If you already think you know what they are, hit the open mic feature and let me know.
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